Shadow black for the night, shadow black for the night, shadow black for the night, shadow black for the night, shadow black for the night, shadow black for the night, shadow black for the night, shadow black for the night, shadow black for the night, shadow black for the night, shadow black for the night, shadow black for the night, shadow black for the night, shadow black for the night, shadow black for the night, shadow black for the night, shadow black for the night, shadow black for the night, shadow black for the night, shadow black for the night, shadow black for the night, shadow black for the night, shadow black for the night, shadow black for the night, shadow black for the night, shadow black for the night, shadow black for the night, shadow black for the night, shadow black for the night, shadow black for the night, shadow black for the night, shadow black for the night, shadow black for the night, shadow black for the night, shadow black for the night, shadow black for the night, shadow black for the night, shadow black for the night, shadow black for the night, shadow black for the night, shadow black for the night, shadow black for the night, shadow black for the night, shadow black for the night, shadow black for the night, shadow black for the night, shadow black for the night, sh

You know, the great man Leroy Carr and Scrapper Blackwell is the that I used to know in 1936 when he died. I record with Scrapper Blackwell, and I put some LPs out. Maybe some of you people have it. Champ Jack Dupree sing Leroy Carr. So I'd like to sing you Blues for Sunrise that I made from Leroy Carr.

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She helps the blind man across the street, and then

me Sunday. 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She balls all night Saturday night and all day Sunday. Till Sunday night about half past nine. You can't keep the girl no longer, because Monday morning she

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You gonna be hopping around like

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1: 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body to body, body to body, body to body, body to body, body to body, body to body, body to body, body to body, body to body, body to body, body to body, body to body, body to body, body to body, body to body, body to body, body to body, body to body, body to body, body to body, body to body, body to body, body to body, body to body, body to body, body to body, body to body, body to body, body to body, body to body, body to body, body to body, body to body, body to body, body to body, body to body, body to body, body to body, body to body, body to body, body to body, body to body, body to body, body to body, body to body, body to body, body to body, body to body, body to body, body to body, body to body, body to body, body to body, body to body, body to body, body to body, body to body, body to body, body to body, body to body, body to body, body to body, body to body, body to body, body to body, body to body, body to body, body to body, body to body, body to body, body to body, body to body, body to body, body to body, body to body, body to body, body to body, body to body, body to body, body to body, body

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2: I'm going to do that in Portuguese because you can feel my soul through my real voice. I think we change voices when...
0: Yeah, it's true.
2: Então, oi, eu sou o Bobby Bach, eu sou artista da palavra, eu trabalho com teatro, trabalho com música, trabalho com literatura, poesia, arte e educação, mas a base é poesia. The basis is the poetry.
0: That's a very good start. So... I was walking today, it was the first time I could walk in Sao Paulo because I was working all these days and I was always like in closed areas. And I could walk through the Avenida Paulista. And it was the first time someone offered me, asked me something on the street. And it was, você lê poesia? And it was a guy with books. And he wanted to show me his poetry, and I have never seen this before in Latin America or in another country even, that people come to you offering you poetry. Could you describe a bit this effervescence of poetry in Sao Paulo and how is the escena in general here?
2: It's very usual here. I think it has a boom in the 80s. We had a generation of poets called Geração Mimeógrafo. I don't know what the name of this thing, mimeography, maybe?
0: Mimeography is this printing system to reproduce different texts.
2: Yeah. So this generation is a marginal generation. They explore the poetry like going to the streets, selling for 50 centavos, a piece of paper folded in a lot of pages. So since there, we have this scene here.
0: Oh, that's a very interesting point, because in the last time we have seen this in Europe at least, and also in other countries, that poetry is very eliticized, in a way to say. Just some families are looking for that, and the sense of poetry was in Latin America also very popular in some points. So this was very interesting for to see. And how is the other scene, like the more official or the more state-funded scene of poetry?
2: Right now, the academy is looking to the people that is producing poetry and literature since forever. Mm-hmm. But now they are looking to it, and we are having a movement that is interesting but also problematic in some ways, because you could steal the poetry of someone to. Oh. Yeah, now it's my research, now I'm gonna talk about it and not the dead author, because the dead author was in the
0: official.
2: Yeah, but people was in the hospitals as crazy. Oh. Like, have you ever heard about I forgot her name, Stella do Patrocínio.
0: Okay, can you explain?
2: She was a lady that was put in the hospital for crazy people. Mm-hmm. She spent his life there, and then she died. Mm-hmm. And she recorded a lot of speeches. She mm-hmm. speech a lot. Okay. And then we have a woman mm-hmm. that studies in the academy, and she discovered this records and transform it into poetry and made a book, and this book won a prize, and now everybody knows Stella do Patrocínio. But when she was alive, she was like having electroshocks.
0: Well, but this is very common sometimes also for artists, like painters, that they have a very normal life, or sometimes they live in poverty or very precarious situations, and then when they die, someone take this work and it becomes famous, and they receive a lot of recognition. So it's a very interesting point. I will. So now we change the location to a very comfortable one, but it was just in 2 minutes. So actually, we are following the idea we were working to, but we were about to change it. And now I would like to talk about your work in poetry first, and then we can explore the other areas you also develop. How could you define your poetry?
2: That's a good question, mm-hmm. because made in a connection with mm-hmm. the previous subject, mm-hmm. I start in as a poetry slam, you know, mm-hmm. poetry slam competition.
0: Oh, yeah.
2: It's where I started. So mm-hmm. it was a very oral poetry. Mm-hmm. But then I was transitioning my poetry to the books, and made in a study about silence and the correlation with silence and word mm-hmm. and poetry. How poetry could be a translation of silence mm-hmm. And then I feel like I have, now in Brazil we have these two classes of poetry. We have the people that are doing manifestation poetry mm-hmm. And people that are doing very complex and academic poetry. Uh-huh. And we have these people in Instagram, which is very popular poetry, mm-hmm. but I don't fit in any of these categories.
0: Briefly describe this difference between this more performative, or how could you define, you said
2: Islam poetry?
0: Yeah, no. The
3: You were talking about two kinds of poetry.
2: Yeah, it's actually three, because three. I forgot about the internet poetry that is huge in Brazil. And it sells a lot of books and has his important, it is in... Sua importância.
3: Relevant and most important. Yeah.
2: É, tem importância porque vende bastante.
3: Yeah, it's important because it sells a lot.
2: This three kind of poetry, they don't mix together. Mm-hmm. We have like communities and supportive communities. And I like to move between them, but not fix myself into one of this. Mm-hmm. I obviously have some studies in the academy. I'm not as usual, but I'm still going to the poetry slams, and I post all my content on Instagram, and it made me nothing. It's just a poetry.
3: It's not clear for me, what do you mean with this academic poetry? Is it more like with focus on the metric, to be like metric, you know, this, or the topics? How do you differentiate this academic one from the other kind of?
2: This academic one is focused on a kind, here in Brazil, actually, on a kind of poetry that is muito prosa. You know?
3: Uh-huh.
2: Yeah.
3: Ah, okay. So the opposite of metrica and all this. Yeah.
2: And we have some critics about it that says it is hermética e sisuda.
3: Mm-hmm. Yeah. Which means hermetic and like very related to the brain, like dense?
2: Not empathetic. A person will open this book and will read that and say, what the fuck?
3: Very distant.
2: Yeah, like distant from the people. Yeah. But it has like a pleasure in being nonsense and disconnected with the reality.
3: Okay.
2: But I don't know why, actually. Mm-hmm. But it's how it is.
3: It's interesting because this in poetry is always like a topic. Also in Chile, in the past century, we had Huidobro, and it was like this very distant poetry. Like art has not to talk about normal things. Mm-hmm. It's the most elevated topic in the world, so it has to be the most precious and distant from this banality of the world. And then we have this critique from Ars Poétique and other poets that are going to refute that idea and start to do more like poetry from quotidian things. So I think this is a very interesting dialogue, but it's good that you have this ability to be in different
2: I think I go to these different places because I write shortly, which is good to the internet, and with images. I compose handmade collages, and I consider my images like one more verse to my poetry. It's I still writing poetry with the image, because poetry is images, but with words, but I mixed them. So this transit is interesting to the academy, so some people like to study it. And also, I have oral poems, and I am a theater person. I'm a playwright. I'm always on the theater, so the scene is important to me. I like to do that. So that's why I think I fit on them, but I don't really fit forever.
3: It's a very good approach for your first part, and now we will make a musical break, and then we come back here with this interview.
0: Ahí estábamos entonces con la entrevista a Bobby Bach, y aquí ahora ese paralelismo de Sao Paulo, estamos de vuelta en Nuremberg. 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
1: 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So, can you tell a bit more of your other ways to manifest it, or to the other techniques you have, or works you have been developing in the last time?
2: Yeah, sure. I think I have two sides. One side of me want to be known as the old guy that made the same thing forever. Mm-hmm. Like, I have three books. They are pretty much similar. Mm-hmm. They are Nebula, Nimia, and Nodwa, which is handmade collages and poetry. And I want to do it for years and years, because I think it's important to go against the flow mm-hmm. of newness every day. Yeah. So this is one side, and the other side is I want to put my poetry in the communication with the people mm-hmm. in the most different ways. I want to collaborate with artists. The artists I love, they do everything, like Laurie Anderson, Yoko Ono, Miranda July. Mm-hmm. They are amazing because
1: they're multifaceted.
2: Yeah. Mm-hmm. And we only live on, so mm-hmm. YOLO. And I think I try to do everything.
1: Mm-hmm. Mm-hmm, I could continue.
2: So the thing is, I always realize myself when I do something that I don't know that I could do. Like the last project is about music. Oh. And I made a collaboration with this musician. Mm-hmm. He invited me to make one lyric to his music. Mm-hmm. And then it was so interesting, mm-hmm. maybe because we are Pisces with rising in Aquarius, both.
1: The match.
2: Yeah, and the thing turned into a full album, and it's not poetry, and also it's not music, and it's not pure narrative, mm-hmm. but it's very inspired in Cowboy Bebop, you know, okay. the anime from the 80s, okay. and we try to tell a story, but also each track could be listened independently, and you relate with it as poetry.
1: Mm-hmm. Yeah, that's very, very new. Also, I didn't know you were also working in music scene, so it's very nice. But you have also done theatrical scripts, or can you tell us about that work? You have been working in theaters, or
2: in the theater? I love the possibility to work with no words, mm-hmm. just the body and the scene and the images. Uh-huh. And in the theater, I like the absurd and surrealism, mm-hmm. and the dream language on the theater. I think it is poetry, but translated to life. Oh. When you translate poetry to the life, you don't need the words, mm-hmm. because words, they are a parasitation of mm-hmm. our brain.
1: Oh, wow. And how do you transmit your ideas to be portrayed on the stage? Because if you don't have a text, you have like indications. Who is? How can you? It's a very profound question. Maybe not that a good one, but you have an idea.
2: Yeah.
1: But you want to transmit it without words.
2: Mm-hmm. Yeah.
1: How do you do it to make the artist or the person who will perform your ideas to represent that and to represent that on the stage?
2: Yeah. Usually we work in a collaborative way.

0: room, what they can do. I put that on the story because to tell a story, you don't need to have words. And I think it's important to tell a story when you invite people to the theater. So I try to put all together in a story, but an open story, not... I'm not interested in give a moral lesson or something like that.
1: Okay, it's like something that it's developing, and you don't have this traditional Greek idea of the to give a to teach or to transmit like a moral or whatever. It's closer to this Brecht maybe. No, also no, because he had this political message also.
0: He has the strongest.
1: The strongest, yeah. So what do you look for with this kind of theater when, if you don't have this Aristotelic vision, this from Brecht, this Episcopal theater vision, what would be your vision, whether transmitting a moral idea or political idea, what is behind of this proposal?
0: I think mostly is the experience, because you already have a lot of information in the cell phone, also the books, a lot of ideas, but theater, you could put people together to cohabitar un espaço, and it is so powerful today, and to have this experience together, and every night is a different experience because it's different people. Also the actors and the actresses, they are the same, but they are different because they have different life. So they have a different energy on the day. So to experience life, we just do poetry to experience life. Poetry is not like the... to celebrate the eternal life of the religion, or to be sad about the non-life of the philosophy, is to feel alive. Poetry is to feel alive.
1: I think that what you say, it's very important and very connected with our current situation, where in a theater actually you can a bit disconnect from devices or information. We are currently receiving so much information from different sources, and there you are just in a room with lights off, just the scenery, and you can focus on what is currently happening, and you don't need to receive that much. The experience itself is what is important. You can see now, like, the main theaters is 3-day productions, so yeah, it's very, very interesting approach. I wasn't informed about this part, so I find it very, very nice. And another question I have, you talk a lot of Brazil because you work here, and this is like a country continent for me. It's so huge, and you have like almost different states inside of it, and your work can be like very very well developed in this context of Portuguese speaking country. But how is your international view? Do you have like cooperations with another Latin American countries, or it's more you're just in this area because of the language maybe? Who is actually your current situation with another countries or artists that are not exactly here in Brazil?
0: Yeah, the language is a thing, and I feel like it's a sin because I don't really love Brazil, but I work with this language, and we just speak this Portuguese in Brazil, which could be this Brazilian because it's so different than Portugal.
1: Oh yeah, I have heard
0: about it. But I have collaborations with Portugal artists. I've made some playwrights to video clips from a band called A Garota Não, which is very interesting one. I've been in Argentina collaborating with a dancer, and I had to translate some poetry to Spanish, and it was wild.
1: It's weird, this translation sometimes.
0: Yeah, we lost and we won a lot of things, but I don't feel my soul in my voice when I put it in another language.
1: You feel like another person in different languages.
0: Yeah, it's a different personality, different experience. It's crazy. And but yeah, I would love to do more thing with

0: It's a tough beat, but somebody's gotta do it.
1: Limbo Rhythm. Jeden Samstag zwischen 3 und 5.
2: Ain't a monkey. Ain't a monkey.
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0: peace. 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
0: Imagine the glory.

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Concerning the Black is back. Black is back. Between the Black Revolution.

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Blessed up on Radio Z. Yeah, coming heavy like lead. Yeah, yeah, blessed love, Queen Omega, Radio Z, eyes is eye.

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Tuned in to 95.8 FM. I'm gonna say big up Philip, Tomcat, Crystal, D-Man. You know, this is Christopher Martin and Dawson to the fullest. Yeah.

0: You're the next grandson.
1: Happy birthday, boy.
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0: denkt an den Muttertag und schönes restliche Wochenende noch wünscht Selector Hi-Fi.
1: 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Glanz, do you love reggae music? 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This song is called Reggae, I'm in love with you. Cause I love reggae. 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

0: Clangs. 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
1: One more time.

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And in future time, the Rastas used to tell you, you're stay far from this. You're gonna end up dead. 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

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Now you're found. Now you're found. Now you're found. 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
0: Passion.
1: Dip, dip, dip, dip.
0: Passion.
1: Dip, dip.

0: take this opportunity to ask her to say a few words on behalf of old Jake Olivier.
1: Lord.
0: Miss Wright, over to you.
1: I don't know what to say.
0: Well, say it.
1: Oh, Jake, it was nice having you.